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1: Now your Hill Country weather. I'm meteorologist Scott Cook. Our lows will be down to 75 degrees tonight, with mostly clear skies and a light breeze out of the south. Highs will be up to 99 degrees Wednesday afternoon, with a heat index of 102 and a southern breeze at 5 to 10 miles an hour. Clear conditions Wednesday night, with lows back down to 76 degrees. And another sunny afternoon for our Thursday. Highs up to 99 degrees and winds out of the south up to 15 miles an hour.
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2: Now your Hill Country weather. I'm meteorologist Scott Cook. Our lows will be down to 75 degrees tonight, with mostly clear skies and a light breeze out of the south. Highs will be up to 99 degrees Wednesday afternoon, with a heat index of 102 and a southern breeze at 5 to 10 miles an hour. Clear conditions Wednesday night, with lows back down to 76 degrees. And another sunny afternoon for our Thursday. Highs up to 99 degrees and winds out of the south up to 15 miles an hour.
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stories and tales from afar. I said, for world traveler, what are you doing sitting here? He said, the beer's as good in here as it is anywhere. I said, have you drank all your life? He said, not yet, haven't, son, but we're drinking tonight.

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He said, I don't know, let me see anything. Like Pelican Stein, like Black Label, Budweiser, Miller, Mickey's, Molson, Siggy Pearl, and a Beast Fat Tire, and Pizza, Wicked Hell, what the hell?

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2: Now your Hill Country weather. I'm meteorologist Scott Cook. Our lows will be down to 75 degrees tonight, with mostly clear skies and a light breeze out of the south. Highs will be up to 99 degrees Wednesday afternoon, with a heat index of 102 and a southern breeze at 5 to 10 miles an hour. Clear conditions Wednesday night, with lows back down to 76 degrees. And another sunny afternoon for our Thursday. Highs up to 99 degrees and winds out of the south up to 15 miles an hour.
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2: Now your Hill Country weather. I'm meteorologist Scott Cook. Our lows will be down to 75 degrees tonight, with mostly clear skies and a light breeze out of the south. Highs will be up to 99 degrees Wednesday afternoon, with a heat index of 102 and a southern breeze at 5 to 10 miles an hour. Clear conditions Wednesday night, with lows back down to 76 degrees. And another sunny afternoon for our Thursday. Highs up to 99 degrees and winds out of the south up to 15 miles an hour.
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4: Now your Hill Country weather. I'm meteorologist Scott Cook. Our lows will be down to 75 degrees tonight, with mostly clear skies and a light breeze out of the south. Highs will be up to 99 degrees Wednesday afternoon, with a heat index of 102 and a southern breeze at 5 to 10 miles an hour. Clear conditions Wednesday night, with lows back down to 76 degrees. And another sunny afternoon for our Thursday. Highs up to 99 degrees and winds out of the south up to 15 miles an hour.
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1: Now your Hill Country weather. I'm meteorologist Scott Cook. Our lows will be down to 75 degrees tonight, with mostly clear skies and a light breeze out of the south. Highs will be up to 99 degrees Wednesday afternoon, with a heat index of 102 and a southern breeze at 5 to 10 miles an hour. Clear conditions Wednesday night, with lows back down to 76 degrees. And another sunny afternoon for our Thursday. Highs up to 99 degrees and winds out of the south up to 15 miles an hour.
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along the dusty Winnemucca road, when along came a semi with a high-end canvas covered load. If you're going to Winnemucca, Mac, with me you can ride. And so I climbed into the cab and then I settled down inside. He asked me if I'd seen a road with so much dust and sand, and I said, listen,

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And I still do all the sad ones that I know. 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
3: Now your Hill Country weather. I'm meteorologist Scott Cook. Our lows will be down to 75 degrees tonight, with mostly clear skies and a light breeze out of the south. Highs will be up to 99 degrees Wednesday afternoon, with a heat index of 102 and a southern breeze at 5 to 10 miles an hour. Clear conditions Wednesday night, with lows back down to 76 degrees. And another sunny afternoon for our Thursday, highs up to 99 degrees and winds out of the south up to 15 miles an hour.
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2: Now your Hill Country weather. I'm meteorologist Scott Cook. Our lows will be down to 75 degrees tonight, with mostly clear skies and a light breeze out of the south. Highs will be up to 99 degrees Wednesday afternoon, with a heat index of 102 and a southern breeze at 5 to 10 miles an hour. Clear conditions Wednesday night, with lows back down to 76 degrees. And another sunny afternoon for our Thursday. Highs up to 99 degrees and winds out of the south up to 15 miles an hour.
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3: Good morning. Now your Hill Country weather. I'm staff meteorologist James Covington. Hot and humid for Wednesday, mostly sunny with high in the upper 90s. Southeast winds 10 to 15 miles per hour. Mostly clear tonight, humid, falling into the mid-70s. South winds 10 to 15. Sunny skies early for Thursday, then spotty afternoon thunderstorms, topping out in the mid-90s. Afternoon thunderstorms likely, breezy for Friday, highs in the mid-90s.
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2: 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The largest and most experienced farm news team in the Lone Star State covers it all. From the piney woods of East Texas to the rocky ranges of the Trans-Pecos, and from the Panhandle down to the Rio Grande Valley. 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
3: 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I'm James Hunt, and coming up on Texas Ag Today, we'll talk about the valuable service of moth trapping.
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6: Hello, Texas. Why don't you jump on in with me and buckle up? We're going to take a ride around the Lone Star State as we cover the most important industry in this greatest state in the nation, Texas agriculture. Be sure to hold on tight because it all starts right now. Winter wheat acreage has been shrinking for the past few years, but it's now at a level that's kind of hard to believe. Last week's planted acreage report from USDA estimated that farmers have harvested only 32.1 million acres for the 2026 winter wheat crop. If that number holds true, it would be the smallest harvested acreage in 149 years, the lowest since 1877. Here in Texas, the estimate is 1.6 million acres. That's down from last year's 2.3 million acres of winter wheat. Mental health is something many farmers and ranchers don't like to talk about, but agriculture is an extremely stressful occupation, and it can take a toll on anyone. Michaela Smith is a program specialist for Texas A&M's AgriLife Extension Service.
7: 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And so that's why it's so important that we have these conversations about what's going on.
6: AgriLife has a program called Farm Hope that can help.
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6: If you'd like more information on that Farm Hope program, just search Texas A&M Farm Hope. A worldwide sorghum conference is coming to Texas. The 2026 Global Sorghum Conference will be held in the United States for the first time ever, and it will be hosted by Texas Tech University. The conference will bring together leading sorghum researchers, producers, and industry experts from around the world to Lubbock. The number of dairy farmers in the U.S. is shrinking, but the dairies that are left are getting bigger and concentrating into less states. Just five states now produce more than half of the nation's entire milk supply. California is the number one milk-producing state. Wisconsin comes in second, Idaho third, Texas at number four, and New York at number five. An early warning system for crop pests can be a valuable tool. James Hunt tells more about it.
3: Rick Aukerman of Hereford is a retired extension agent who has continued helping Texas Panhandle farmers in his post-agri-life career by doing some crop consulting, but mostly through conducting moth trapping on behalf of Texas corn producers. Aukerman says moth trapping is a way to provide an early warning system to producers on pests to watch out for.
1: We have several different moths in our area that can cause harm. Ours in this area is mostly southwest corn borer. We have fall armyworm, western bean cutworm, and corn earworm is what we trap mainly. And because those do the most damage to the crop in our area, we try to monitor that on a weekly basis and get the reporting out in a timely fashion so they can utilize the information for the following week.
8: So is it the moths themselves that cause the damage, or their offspring, or both?
1: Larvae mostly is the problem. They'll get out there and lay eggs, and then when the larvae hatch, they'll bore into the stalk a lot of times and cause lodging early. Even with our new technologies on corn, BTs, and things like that, there's still a lot of insects that'll still do damage to the crop.
3: Rick Aukerman will be back with us tomorrow to talk about the methodology of moth trapping. But in terms of what area farmers should be looking out for right now, he says recent trapping has shown increased activity for fall armyworm and corn earworm around the region and western bean cutworm in the northern counties of the Panhandle. I'm James Hunt on the Texas Farm Bureau Radio Network.
9: The second quarter of this year was strong for rural Texas land sales. Tom Nicoletti takes a closer look at some of those sales.
4: With some more sales of rural land information, we go to Tyler Jacobs of Hall & Hall Land Company. And Tyler, we're going to start off in Central Texas in Coleman County today.
10: Tom, there's good sale there just right outside of town, kind of a mixed use, little brush, little cultivation, some good water, nice highway frontage. 252 acres reportedly sold from our third-party source at $4,000 an acre.
4: Now we'll move into Bee County in the town of Beeville in South Texas.
10: Just as my standard disclosure, these are from a third-party source. Bee County, Beeville, good brush country there on Highway 59, frontage there, just all around good hunting track. 275 acres, reportedly sold for $47.25 an acre.
4: Very good. Let's travel westward out to Terrell County.
10: Outside of Sanderson, this is the deer camp special. It's a typical hunting ranch. It did include the blinds and feeders, but had no electricity or water. 263 acres, sold for $627 an acre.
4: As we continue crisscrossing the state, we'll finish with Montague County in North Texas along the Red River.
10: This will be our high seller for the report. Montague County, little community of Sunset there. It's a great little combo place. Grass, good water, woods, 224 acres with that DFW influence, sold for $9,375 an acre, Tom.
4: So once again, in all of these rural land sales, prices are still very solid. Buyers and sellers are keeping the market strong.
10: These tracts are in high demand. These smaller of the large acreage tracts are always in high demand, and it makes for a good barometer on how to measure this stuff.
4: That is Tyler Jacobs with Hall & Hall Land Company. I'm Tom Nicoletti for the Texas Farm Bureau Radio Network.
9: New ag labor legislation could help the dairy industry. Jessica Domel has the story.
5: New legislation by House Agriculture Committee Chairman Glenn G.T. Thompson could help address the labor needs of dairy farmers across the country by updating the H-2A guest worker visa program for the first time since Ronald Reagan was president. Darren Turley, executive director of the Texas Association of Dairymen, tells us historically H-2A has not worked for dairy farmers. It was designed more for farmers, for harvesting crews to come in, work, and then go home. He said the demands of a dairy farm are 24 hours a day, 7 days a week.
11: It's never been a program that's functioned well for dairy, but it looks like there's some avenues in the changes that could help us as we go forward.
5: Current statute dictates the H-2A visas are for workers who come to the U.S. to perform ag labor or services of a seasonal or temporary nature. In the past, regulations have strictly defined that to mean the length of the job contract is limited to 10 months, and the job must be both seasonal and temporary. That prevented dairy farmers from using the program as their labor needs are year-round. Thompson's bill, the Securing Agriculture's Workforce Act, or SAWA, would remove the requirement that work also be seasonal. It would clarify that temporary is in relation to the length of the job contracts, which would be a maximum of 350 days. Turley said those changes would help dairy farmers a bit in terms of labor.
11: 10-month program and 2 months off. Of course, you can imagine on a dairy that never shuts down, that's not necessarily very advantageous. You know, you kind of get somebody trained and then you give them up for 2 months. And so some of those factors and giving us some leeway there where those things can ebb and flow a little more, I think helps make the program more acceptable.
5: For the Texas Farm Bureau Radio Network, I'm Jessica Domel.
9: Coming up next...
12: As temperatures climb back up and the chances of rainfall weaken, it's important for producers to consider the effect this will have on any herbicide application. I'm Dr. Vanessa Olson from Overton.
9: And antibiotic resistance is becoming a problem when treating pneumonia in foals.
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9: As July gets underway, temperatures are high and rainfall is low across much of Texas. Forage specialist Vanessa Olson says that can have a big effect on pasture herbicides.
12: Treating weeds or brush with a leaf spray application when temperatures are high will usually result in poor control for several reasons. When temperatures exceed 90 degrees Fahrenheit, plants will slow down their growth and will not move the herbicide down to the root. Additionally, insect damage during this time of year can decrease the amount of leaf available to actually take in the herbicide. Finally, hot temperatures make leaves waxier. That is a trait used by plants to retain moisture that will decrease the herbicide's ability to actually get into the leaf. When producers are spraying during high temperatures, applications should be timed for early in the morning when temperatures are typically not as high. Producers should never spray when temperatures exceed 90 degrees Fahrenheit. During morning hours, weeds will take in herbicides rapidly and translocate them to all areas of the plant. Later in the day, when the sun is hot, stomates close to conserve water. Some herbicides are especially susceptible to volatilization during the heat, so producers should take care to protect desirable plants from accidental movement of the herbicide. Producers should refer to the product label for specific recommendations on herbicide use during hot and dry conditions. Ideal temperatures for applying most post-emergent herbicides are between 65 and 85 degrees Fahrenheit. For herbicide recommendations for weed control, producers should contact their local county extension agent. If weeds are a persistent problem, producers should analyze current management strategies to determine the underlying cause for the dilemma. In most instances, management strategies involving using the appropriate stocking rate and a good, sound soil fertility program will do much to reduce weed population. This is Dr. Vanessa Olson with Texas A&M AgriLife Extension in Overton
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9: Antibiotic resistance is becoming a problem when treating pneumonia in foals. Dr. Bob Judd has more.
16: Last program, I talked about the fact that Rhodococcus equi causes pneumonia in foals and that foals are infected at a very young age. Many farms have lots of infected foals, and 25 years ago, ultrasound began being used to screen foals for the disease to treat them earlier. However, Dr. Stacy Oak indicated in the Horse publication that this early treatment of more foals that were not showing clinical signs caused the bacteria to become resistant to antibiotics. Dr. Noah Cohen from Texas A&M indicates lots of foals were treated that did not need treatment, as up to 85% of affected foals heal without treatment. Dr. Laura Huber from Auburn University indicates that the antimicrobial residues from past antibiotic use can persist in the environment for many years. That keeps antibiotic resistance going, even after the use of antibiotic has stopped. Her team is studying how long these residues persist in the soil and how this contributes to antimicrobial resistance on farms. The goal is to treat foals diagnosed with rhodococcus pneumonia and not all the foals that show disease on ultrasound. We do not know which ones will self-cure and not require treatment. Foals infected with resistant strains have a significantly lower survival rate compared to those with antibiotic susceptible strains of rhodococcus. Ideally, foals would be vaccinated to prevent rhodococcus, but it has been difficult to develop an effective vaccine. Dr. Cohen and his team at Texas A&M have developed a messenger RNA vaccine that may be effective. It is hopeful that the vaccine can be used in pregnant mares and the immunity transferred to the foals through the colostrum to protect the foal. I'm Dr. Bob Judd on the Texas Farm Bureau Radio Network.
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17: Good morning. Now your real country weather. I'm staff meteorologist James Covington. Hot and humid for Wednesday, mostly sunny with a high in the upper 90s. Southeast winds 10 to 15 miles per hour. Mostly clear tonight, humid, falling into the mid-70s. South winds 10 to 15. Sunny skies early for Thursday, then spotty afternoon thunderstorms, topping out in the mid-90s. Afternoon thunderstorms likely, breezy for Friday, highs in the mid-90s.
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19: We are on the line with Seth Crane from Union Commission Hondo Livestock. Seth, how was the holiday sale?
20: 247 head of cattle, 107 head of sheep and goats. 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Thought the market was really, really good on everything. Pecker cows and everything just sold well. $1.58 on a low yielding cow today, up to $1.85 our top cow. Bulls, $1.74 low yielding bull, up to $2.15 our top bull. Did have some pairs, 24.5 to 4,200. And on the bred cows, 1,200 up to 2,750 on those good bred cows. Calf and yearling deal, thought it was plenty strong. Buyers wanted them all, and we're sure good to see today. 2 to 3 weight steer, 480 to 640. 2 to 3 weight heifer, 440 to 560. 3 to 4 weight steer, 450 to 6.25. 3 to 4 weight heifer, 4.25 to 610. 4 to 5 weight steer, 440 to 540. 4 to 5 weight heifer, 390 to 510, 5 to 6 weight steer, 390 to 508, 5 to 6 weight heifer, 360 to 475, 6 to 7 weight steer, bull calf, 335 to 420, 6 to 7 weight heifer, 330 to 445, 7 to 8 weight steer, bull yearling, 290 to 342, 7 to 8 weight heifer, 285 to 328. So we were sure pleased with the day. It all worked out really well. But if you need anything in the meantime, need any information, feel free to contact us, 830-741-8061. 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
19: Thank you, Seth.
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18: Neighbor, thanks for joining me. I'm Larry Marble. This is the Texas Farm Bureau Radio Network. Walk in the pens. We'll see you tomorrow. Good day.
21: Cattle futures ending lower once again, but only slightly lower, with August live cattle down 67 cents, 238.42. The October down 62, closing at 234.02. Feeder cattle lower on all except the nearby August. It was up 15 cents, 360.65, while September feeders were down 47, 357.40. Lower futures this week and sharply lower cash bids. We don't really have much sales to talk about, but packers are bidding sharply lower this week in the cash market, as much as $12 lower here in the South, $15 lower up north on those packer bids. Boxed beef higher, with Choice up $1.30, $387.78, Select up $4.49, $370.36. Corn closed higher. The market continues to be a bit nervous as pollination gets way in the Midwest, and hot temperatures are expected to continue across the Corn Belt for a couple of weeks. September corn up 5.5, 4.43¾. December corn up 6.5, 4.64¼. Wheat higher with September Kansas City wheat up 3, 6.52¾. September Chicago wheat up 4.5, 6.18½. Cotton sharply higher as the heat continues across the cotton belt and conditions are worsening. D December, new crop cotton up 298 points, closing at 81.21 cents. In the energy markets, August natural gas up 2 at 327. August West Texas crude up $1.93, $70.48 a barrel. The financial markets lower with the Dow down 130 points, 52,925. The NASDAQ down 302 points at 25,818, while the S&P was down 33, 7,503. Now with a closer look at the energy and financial markets, here's economist Tim Snyder with Matador Economics in Dallas.
0: Markets are on edge again today as investors are reminded just how fragile the situation in the Middle East remains. Crude oil is moving higher after reported attacks on commercial vessels in the Strait of Hormuz, with Brent trading near $73 a barrel and WTI approaching 70. Markets have been pricing in lower crude oil prices and improved tanker traffic, but today's events are a stark reminder that diplomacy has not eliminated the geopolitical risk premium. Despite the temporary pause in hostilities during the funeral observances for the former Ayatollah Ali Khamenei, reports indicate Iranian forces fired both on a Qatar LNG tanker and Saudi-owned crude carrier transiting the Strait of Hormuz. While crude oil prices have begun reacting, gasoline and diesel prices have yet to fully respond. That could change as today's trading session unfolds. On the economic front, services sector activity softened modestly, while today's U.S. trade balance improved to $54 billion deficit, suggesting trade conditions are stabilizing somewhat, and investors are already looking to next week's CPI and PPI inflation reports, hoping lower energy costs will begin filtering into the broader inflation data. Equity markets are mixed. The Dow and Russell 2000 are showing relative strength, while continued weakness in several mega-cap technology names is weighing on both the S&P 500 and the NASDAQ. Today, I'm introducing a new segment called Today's Market Misconceptions. The goal is to help listeners understand not only what's being said, but what's not. Today's Market Misconception: a ceasefire means the energy crisis is over. Here's the reality. Markets don't price a ceasefire. They price the probability that a ceasefire will hold as long as the probability isn't over 100%. Some level of geopolitical risk will remain in crude oil and the energy markets. The Middle East isn't finished shaping the story. Tomorrow brings another trading day, another set of headlines, and another opportunity for markets to change direction. That's why understanding the facts and avoiding the misconceptions is just as important as following the news itself. For the Texas Farm Bureau Radio Network, I'm economist Tim Snyder.
21: 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I'm Kerry Martin. Hope to see you back here next time as we cover the most important industry in this greatest state in the U.S. of A, Texas agriculture.
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1: The U.S. Supreme Court will not be blocking Texas from enforcing a new law. Good morning. I'm Danny Mott on the Texas Farm Bureau Radio Network. The High Court ruling will let the law that requires app stores to verify the age of their users and to get parental consent for minors that want to download apps or make in-store purchases on their mobile phones. Members of the computer and communications industry have said the law interferes with people's First Amendment rights, including accessing news and educational materials. That group said it's the parents' rights to supervise their children as they see fit, not that the government telling them how they should. Attorneys from Ken Paxton's office argued the law protects children from dangerous modern products. They maintain they could potentially download any number of software applications. It could lead to an invasion of their privacy and the sale of their data. There's been a new confirmed case of the New World screwworm. It's in a sheep in Crockett. That brings the total number of cases up to 32 now. All but one of them are in Texas. And they can fly about 12 miles, which is how they set up that quarantine zone when a case is confirmed. It's recommended if ranchers can alter their breeding schedule, they could have their calves born in winter months when the parasite should be at its lower level. Of the 13 counties that have been affected by the screwworm fly, only 6 continue to be classified as having active cases. Crockett County has the highest number of cases. Edwards County is next. With last weekend marking the one-year anniversary since the deadly 4th of July floods that killed more than 130 people, new sirens have now gone up in Kerr County. It starts out with the male voice saying, "Attention, this is a test of the outdoor warning system. It's only a test. During a real emergency, you should tune to local media for information." And then it plays loud wailing and beeping tones in addition to that recorded one. They'll have 8 sirens going up along the Guadalupe River that should be within earshot of the nearby youth summer camps. There are 29 counties that have grant agreements in place and are working to submit their project plans soon for review and approval. The project plans do have to be approved before they can access their grant money. The Toyota Motor Company announced yesterday they'll be building a new $3.6 billion plant in Texas and shifting some of their production to the United States from Mexico. The Japanese automaker said the new 2.5 million square foot building will be located at their current San Antonio manufacturing campus and will be open by 2030 and create 2,000 new jobs. I'm Danny Moffitt on the Texas Farm Bureau Radio Network.
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5: Good morning. Now your Hill Country weather. I'm staff meteorologist James Covington. Hot and humid for Wednesday, mostly sunny with a high in the upper 90s. Southeast winds 10 to 15 miles per hour. Mostly clear tonight, humid, falling into the mid-70s, south winds 10 to 15. Sunny skies early for Thursday, then spotty afternoon thunderstorms, topping out in the mid-90s. Afternoon thunderstorms likely, breezy for Friday, highs in the mid-90s.
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That's the difference between whiskey and you. Well, I got a problem, but it ain't like what you think. 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
1: Preparing lambs for ethnic holiday markets requires some planning. Hello, everyone. I'm veterinarian Dr. Bob Judd with Texas Vet News on the Texas Farm Bureau Radio Network. Melanie Barkley is an agricultural extension educator at Penn State, and she indicates at sheepusa.org that many producers target ethnic holiday markets for sale of their lambs, and these buyers want intact, blemish-free animals. That typically means lambs should not have their tails docked, be castrated, have broken horns, and be free of wounds, torn ears, or lameness. Some buyers will accept lambs that have been castrated with a burdizzo, or lambs whose castration wounds are completely healed, but rams are preferred. Buyers also look for lambs with good muscling and strong body condition. Creep feeding is a good option to raise these really good lambs and is especially helpful in twins and triplets. The Sheep Production Handbook recommends 18 to 20% protein for lambs under 50 pounds, 14 to 16% for heavier lambs, and 12 to 14% protein for finishing lambs. It is important to have high-quality forage also in the creep feeding area, and the creep feeding area should be large enough to have 2 square feet per lamb in a dry and well-lit, draft-free space. You can start creep feed at 1 to 2 weeks of age and keep fresh creep feed in the feeders at all times. If feeders get empty, the lambs eat too much, and this can lead to enterotoxemia. Speaking of enterotoxemia, lambs on creep feed should be vaccinated against enterotoxemia with type C and D and tetanus. Ewes should be vaccinated 4 to 6 weeks prior to lambing to provide passive immunity through the colostrum until the lambs are 5 to 6 weeks old and then vaccinated. Lambs from unvaccinated ewes should be vaccinated at 2 weeks of age, and all should be vaccinated again 2 weeks prior to weaning. I'm Dr. Bob Judd. This is the Texas Farm Bureau Radio Network.
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6: Good morning. Now your real country weather. I'm staff meteorologist James Covington. Hot and humid for Wednesday, mostly sunny with a high in the upper 90s. Southeast winds 10 to 15 miles per hour. Mostly clear tonight, humid, falling into the mid-70s. South winds 10 to 15. Sunny skies early for Thursday, then spotty afternoon thunderstorms, topping out in the mid-90s. Afternoon thunderstorms likely, breezy for Friday, highs in the mid-90s.
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5: Good morning. Now your real country weather. I'm staff meteorologist James Covington. Hot and humid for Wednesday, mostly sunny with high in the upper 90s. Southeast winds 10 to 15 miles per hour. Mostly clear tonight, humid, falling into the mid-70s. South winds 10 to 15. Sunny skies early for Thursday, then spotty afternoon thunderstorms, topping out in the mid-90s. Afternoon thunderstorms likely, breezy for Friday, highs in the mid-90s.
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1: Cattle, grains, and cotton all start the day higher. I'm Kerry Martin with a market update on the Texas Farm Bureau Radio Network. Cattle futures kicking off the day higher with August live cattle up 32 cents, 239.42. The October up 27, 234.92. Feeder cattle higher with August up $1.50, 362 even. September feeders up 90 cents, 358.77. Corn higher with September up 2.25, 440.5. December corn up 2.75, 460.5. September Kansas City wheat up 1.25, 651 a bushel. Cotton higher with new crop December up 149 points, 79.79 cents. August West Texas crude up $1, 69.55 a barrel. I'm Kerry Martin on the Texas Farm Bureau Radio Network.
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8: Hey friends, it's Pastor Matt at First Baptist in Lano. I recently had to spend the night in a hospital as a support for someone, not as a patient. And it had been a while since I'd done this. I knew that the furniture would be hard, that there would be constant buzzes and beeps, and that nursing staff would come in ever so often to check on us. But what I'd never experienced was how the atmosphere on the floor changes when a patient is loud and disruptive and upset. Not only did the patient's screaming disrupt us, it seemed to set nurses on edge. It seemed to put staff in difficult situations, even if they weren't the ones treating the patient. And we have similar experiences at work and in families, even in churches. But when one person suffers in the family of God, the difference we try to model is that we try to carry one another's burdens, like Paul tells us in Galatians 2. Because as we do so, we fulfill the law of Jesus. Whatever burden you're carrying, we'd love to walk alongside you and help you shoulder it. We worship at 11 a.m. on Sundays, and we'd love to see you.
9: Good morning. Now your Hill Country weather. I'm staff meteorologist James Covington. Hot and humid for Wednesday, mostly sunny with a high in the upper 90s. Southeast winds 10 to 15 miles per hour. Mostly clear tonight, humid, falling into the mid-70s. South winds 10 to 15. Sunny skies early for Thursday, then spotty afternoon thunderstorms, topping out in the mid-90s. Afternoon thunderstorms likely, breezy for Friday, highs in the mid-90s.
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1: Howdy, it's Pappy G. How about a Texas original? On August 5th, 1823, Stephen F. Austin needed to protect his colony. There was no army to call, no sheriff to deputize, no government close enough to help. They were just settlers, 600 or 700 of them, carving a life out of the Texas frontier with their bare hands and nobody standing between them and everything the frontier could throw at them. So Austin picked up a quill, wrote a note on the back of a land document. He said he would employ 10 men to act as rangers for the common defense. $15 a month, payable in property. 10 men, $15 a month, written on the back of somebody else's paperwork. That was the beginning of the Texas Rangers. What grew from those 10 men became something the world would never quite seen before. Not soldiers, not militia, not exactly police. Something uniquely Texan. Men who could ride, shoot, track, negotiate, and fight. Who could cover enormous distance across the brutal terrain and handle whatever they found at the end of the trail. They ranged over the entire country, which is exactly how they got their name. By the time the Texas Revolution, there were scouts and fighters. By the Republic, they were the thin line between the frontier and chaos. During the Mexican-American War, they rode alongside the U.S. Army as scouts and fighters, so ferocious that the Mexican people gave them a nickname, Los Diablos Tejanos, the Texas Devils. There's a story, maybe a legend, maybe true, but told so long it became a part of the fabric about a Texas town that telegraphed the governor in a panic. A riot had broken out. They needed the rangers immediately. Send as many as you can. One ranger stepped off the train. The town marshal stared at him. He said, "They only sent one?" The ranger said, "You only got one riot, don't you?" 200 years later, Texas Rangers are still out there, still the oldest law enforcement agency in North America, still the standard by which everything else gets measured. One state, one force, 200 years. Not bad for 10 men in a $15 note. I'm Pappy G, and this has been a Texas original. Come back and see us.
2: 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I'm Kerry Martin with a market update on the Texas Farm Bureau Radio Network. Cattle futures trading lower with August live cattle down $1.85, $236.57. The October down $1.57, trading at $232.45. Feeder cattle lower, August down $1.95, $358.70. September feeders down $1.72, $355.67. Grain markets lower with September corn down 5.5, 438.25. December corn down 4.75, 459.5. September Kansas City wheat down 2.25, 650.5. Cotton trading lower with the December new crop contract down 46 points, 80.83 cents. August West Texas crude up 501, 75.45 a barrel. I'm Kerry Martin on the Texas Farm Bureau Radio Network.
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8: Good morning. Now your Hill Country weather. I'm staff meteorologist James Covington. Hot and humid for Wednesday, mostly sunny with a high in the upper 90s. Southeast winds 10 to 15 miles per hour. Mostly clear tonight, humid, falling into the mid-70s. South winds 10 to 15. Sunny skies early for Thursday, then spotty afternoon thunderstorms, topping out in the mid-90s. Afternoon thunderstorms likely, breezy for Friday, highs in the mid-90s.
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1: Cattle and wheat trading lower, corn and cotton higher. I'm Kerry Martin with a market update on the Texas Farm Bureau Radio Network. Cattle futures lower with August live cattle down $1.45, $237.65. The October down $1.22, $233.42. Feeder cattle lower, August down 30 cents, $3.60.20. September feeders down $1.35, $356.52. Corn slightly higher with September up a half, $4.38.75. December corn up a penny, trading at $4.58.75. September Kansas City wheat down 3.5, $6.46.25. Cotton higher with the new crop December up 230 points, trading at 80.60 cents. August West Texas crude up $1.68, $70.23 a barrel. I'm Kerry Martin on the Texas Farm Bureau Radio Network.
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5: Good morning. Now your real country weather. I'm staff meteorologist James Covington. Hot and humid for Wednesday, mostly sunny with a high in the upper 90s, southeast winds 10 to 15 miles per hour. Mostly clear tonight, humid, falling into the mid-70s, south winds 10 to 15. Sunny skies early for Thursday, then spotty afternoon thunderstorms, topping out in the mid-90s. Afternoon thunderstorms likely, breezy for Friday, highs in the mid-90s.
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1: Cattle and wheat mostly lower, corn and cotton higher. I'm Kerry Martin with a market update on the Texas Farm Bureau Radio Network. Cattle futures mostly lower, with August live cattle down $1.17, $237.92. The October down $1.07, $233.57. Feeder cattle lower, with the August unchanged at $360.50. September feeders down 72 cents, $357.15. Corn slightly higher, September up 1.5, $439.75. December corn up 2 cents, $459.75. September Kansas City wheat down 3.25, $646.50. Big jump on cotton, with December up 241 points, 80.71 cents. August West Texas crude up $1.87, $70.42 a barrel. I'm Kerry Martin on the Texas Farm Bureau Radio Network.
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4: Good afternoon. Now your Hill Country weather. I'm staff meteorologist James Covington. Mostly sunny, hot, and humid for our Wednesday afternoon, high in the upper 90s. Southeast winds 10 to 15 miles per hour. Mostly clear tonight, humid, falling into the mid-70s. South winds 10 to 15. Sunny skies early for Thursday, then spotty afternoon thunderstorms, topping out in the mid-90s. Afternoon thunderstorms likely, breezy for Friday, highs in the mid-90s.
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1: Cattle and wheat lower, corn and cotton higher. I'm Terry Martin with a market update on the Texas Farm Bureau Radio Network. Cattle futures trading lower as we wind down the trading day. August live cattle down $1.05 at 238.05. The October down $1.02, 233.62. Feeder cattle lower. August down 37 cents at 360.12. September feeders down $1.20, 356.67. Corn is higher with September up 5 cents, 443 and a quarter. December corn up 6, 463 and three quarters. September Kansas City wheat down 0.75 cents, trading at 649 a bushel. Cotton sharply higher with the new crop December contract up 295 points, 81.25 cents. August West Texas crude oil up 205 at 70.60 a barrel. I'm Kerry Martin on the Texas Farm Bureau Radio Network.
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7: Good afternoon. Now your Hill Country weather. I'm staff meteorologist James Covington. Mostly sunny, hot, and humid for our Wednesday afternoon, high in the upper 90s. Southeast winds 10 to 15 miles per hour. Mostly clear tonight, humid, falling into the mid-70s. South winds 10 to 15. Sunny skies early for Thursday, then spotty afternoon thunderstorms, topping out in the mid-90s. Afternoon thunderstorms likely, breezy for Friday, highs in the mid-90s.
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1: Howdy, it's Pappy G. How about a Texas original? For 9 years, Texas was its own country. Not a territory, not a province, not somebody's colony. A sovereign, independent nation with its own president, its own Congress, its own constitution, its own army, its own navy, its own currency, and its own flag, the Lone Star Flag. It started on March 2, 1836, Texas Independence Day, with 59 delegates signed the Texas Declaration of Independence at a place called Washington on the Brazos. They wrote it in one day. The Alamo was under siege while the ink was still drying. 6 weeks later, Sam Houston won the Battle of San Jacinto in 18 minutes, and Texas was free. What followed was 9 of the most chaotic, ambitious, broke, and remarkable years in the history of North America. The Republic of Texas was born into debt and never quite escaped it. The capital moved 6 times in the first 3 years alone. Washington on the Brazos, Harrisburg, Galveston, Velasco, Columbia, Houston, and finally Austin in 1839. Mexico refused to recognize Texas independence and threatened to reconquer the territory. The treasury was empty. The currency, Texas dollars, traded with such a steep discount that merchants accepted them reluctantly, even if at all. And yet, France recognized Texas. Belgium recognized Texas. The Netherlands recognized Texas. Great Britain recognized Texas, which made the United States very nervous indeed. The ideal of a British-aligned republic setting on America's southern border was enough to finally get Washington moving on the annexation question. The Texas Navy, a scrappy fleet of 8 ships, patrolled the Gulf of Mexico and disrupted Mexican shipping. When President Houston tried to order the Navy back to port to save money, the Commodore ignored him and kept sailing. Houston declared him a pirate. The Texas Congress overruled Houston and reinstated the Commodore. Even the Navy had opinions. This was Texas, after all. On December 29, 1845, Texas joined the United States as the 28th state. On February 19, 1846, the formal transfer of power complete. The flag came down, the legend never did. I'm Pappy G, and this has been a Texas original. Come back and see.
2: 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I'm Kerry Martin with a market update on the Texas Farm Bureau Radio Network. Live cattle finishing slightly lower today, with August down 80 cents, 237.62. The October down 47, closing at 233.55. Feeder cattle mostly higher, with August up $1.40, 362.05. September feeders up $1.25, 358.65. Corn and wheat lower. September corn down 8 3/4, 435 a bushel. December corn down 8, closing at 456 1/4. September Kansas City wheat down 7 1/2, finishing the day at 645 1/4. Cotton closed lower. December down 62 points, 80.67 cents. August West Texas crude up 3 11, 73.55 a barrel. I'm Kerry Martin on the Texas Farm Bureau Radio Network.
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7: Good afternoon. Now your Hill Country weather. I'm staff meteorologist James Covington. Mostly sunny, hot, and humid for our Wednesday afternoon, high in the upper 90s. Southeast winds 10 to 15 miles per hour. Mostly clear tonight, humid, falling into the mid-70s, south winds 10 to 15. Sunny skies early for Thursday, then spotty afternoon thunderstorms, topping out in the mid-90s. Afternoon thunderstorms likely, breezy for Friday, highs in the mid-90s.
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1: Cattle close mostly lower, grains and cotton finish higher. I'm Kerry Martin with Closing Markets on the Texas Farm Bureau Radio Network. Cattle futures ending lower again today, but only slightly lower, with August live cattle down 67 cents, 238.42. The October down 62, closing at 234.02. Feeder cattle lower on all except the nearby August. It was up 15 cents, 360.65. While September feeders were down 47, 357.40. Lower futures this week and sharply lower cash bids. We don't really have much sales to talk about, but packers are bidding sharply lower this week in the cash market, as much as $12 lower here in the South, $15 lower up north on those packer bids. Boxed beef higher, with choice up $1.30, $387.78, select up $4.49. $370.36. Corn closed higher. The market continues to be a bit nervous as pollination gets way in the Midwest, and hot temperatures are expected to continue across the Corn Belt for a couple of weeks. September corn up 5.5, 443.75. December corn up 6.5, 464.25. Wheat higher, with September Kansas City wheat up 3, 652.75. September Chicago wheat up 4.5, 618.5. Cotton sharply higher as the heat continues across the cotton belt and conditions are worsening. December new crop cotton up 298 points, closing at 81.21 cents. In the energy markets, August natural gas up 2 at 327. August West Texas crude up $1.93, 70.48 a barrel. I'm Kerry Martin on the Texas Farm Bureau Radio Network.
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6: Good afternoon. Now your Hill Country weather. I'm staff meteorologist James Covington. Mostly sunny, hot, and humid for our Wednesday afternoon, high in the upper 90s, southeast winds 10 to 15 miles per hour. Mostly clear tonight, humid, falling into the mid-70s, south winds 10 to 15. Sunny skies early for Thursday, then spotty afternoon thunderstorms, topping out in the mid-90s. Afternoon thunderstorms likely, breezy for Friday, highs in the mid-90s.
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2: Howdy, it's Pappy G. How about a Texas original? In the fall of 1966, two men walked into a bar in San Antonio. One was a pilot and a businessman named Rollin King. The other was his lawyer, a transplanted New Jersey attorney named Herb Kelleher, who had put down roots in Texas and never looked back. King had an ideal, a simple one: fly people between Dallas, Houston, and San Antonio, the three biggest cities in Texas, quickly, cheaply, and without all the fuss that came with the big airlines. No frills, low fares, get people out of their cars and into the sky. He grabbed a cocktail napkin and drew a triangle. Dallas at the top, San Antonio on the left, Houston on the right. "There's your airline," he said. Kelleher looked at it, thought about it, and said he was just crazy enough to go along with it. They incorporated in March of 1967 as Air Southwest. And then three major Texas airlines, Braniff, TransTexas, and Continental, decided this scrappy little startup needed to die before it ever left the ground. They sued. Then they sued again. Then appealed. They fought Southwest through the Texas court system all the way to the United States Supreme Court. For 4 years, not a single Southwest airplane carried a single passenger. The Supreme Court finally refused to hear the case in December of 1970. The Texas Supreme Court ruled in Southwest's favor in June of 1971. And on June 18, 1971, 4 years after that cocktail napkin, the first Southwest Airlines flight lifted off from Dallas Love Field. Herb Kelleher walked out to meet the plane when it arrived, put his hands on that airplane and kissed it on the lips and cried. He said later, "I think my greatest moment in business was when that first Southwest airplane arrived after 4 years of litigation and I walked up to it and kissed that baby on the lips and I cried." Southwest went on to become the largest domestic airline in America by passengers carried. It proved that ordinary people deserved affordable air travel, not just the wealthy few. All of it from a triangle on a napkin in a San Antonio bar. Only in Texas. I'm Pappy G. This has been a Texas original. Y'all come back and see us.
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5: Good afternoon. Now your Hill Country weather. I'm staff meteorologist James Covington. Mostly sunny, hot, and humid for our Wednesday afternoon, high in the upper 90s. Southeast winds 10 to 15 miles per hour. Mostly clear tonight, humid, falling into the mid-70s. South winds 10 to 15. Sunny skies early for Thursday, then spotty afternoon thunderstorms, topping out in the mid-90s. Afternoon thunderstorms likely, breezy for Friday, highs in the mid-90s.
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4: Now your Hill Country weather, I'm meteorologist Scott Cook. Our lows will be down to 75 degrees tonight, with mostly clear skies and a light breeze out of the south. Highs will be up to 99 degrees Wednesday afternoon, with a heat index of 102 and a southern breeze at 5 to 10 miles an hour. Clear conditions Wednesday night, with lows back down to 76 degrees. And another sunny afternoon for our Thursday, highs up to 99 degrees and winds out of the south up to 15 miles an hour.
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7: Now, recently we had a brand new installation. Ended up being a manufacturer's defect. Instead of just replacing the piece of glass, we replaced both of the doors because this was actually a systemic manufacturing defect, and now they're putting solutions in place so it doesn't happen to anyone else. If something's not right, we're going to make it right, even if it costs us some money.
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1: Hi, hello. 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I'm Bert Buxley.
2: 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Glad to meet you.
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2: 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So, Bert, what can you tell me about t-shirts and more?
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4: Now your Hill Country weather. I'm meteorologist Scott Cook. Our lows will be down to 75 degrees tonight, with mostly clear skies and a light breeze out of the south. Highs will be up to 99 degrees Wednesday afternoon, with a heat index of 102 and a southern breeze at 5 to 10 miles an hour. Clear conditions Wednesday night, with lows back down to 76 degrees. And another sunny afternoon for our Thursday. Highs up to 99 degrees and winds out of the south up to 15 miles an hour.
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I'm Earl Dables Jr. I'm a country boy. 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
1: Now your Hill Country weather. Hi, meteorologist Scott Cook. Our lows will be down to 75 degrees tonight, with mostly clear skies and a light breeze out of the south. Highs will be up to 99 degrees Wednesday afternoon, with a heat index of 102 and a southern breeze at 5 to 10 miles an hour. Clear conditions Wednesday night, with lows back down to 76 degrees. And another sunny afternoon for our Thursday. Highs up to 99 degrees and winds out of the south up to 15 miles an hour.
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